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1: Wiffle ball and whatever in the summer. And yeah, playing in the neighborhood every day, riding my bike around the neighborhood. That was my summer.
2: And maybe TV shows or movies made it seem like that. The full summer camp where the kids would just go off and live in the wilderness with their counselors. That felt like a normal thing, but the reality of it around me just wasn't there.
1: Now it's huge. Kids are going to summer camp all over the place. It's happening more than we realize.
2: But they're all mini camps. They're all mini camps of certain activities for like a week or two.
3: My kids went, and it's something I didn't do as a kid. I don't know, like you, Sean, it wasn't presented to me of this is an option. And yeah, I don't think I would have minded going, but I just I didn't know it was an option. And I think they are a bigger thing now. We got a bunch of them here in Texas.
2: Like the only thing I can remember doing that was akin to that was a Fellowship of Christian Athletes in middle school. Somehow, mm-hmm. me and best friend Scott, who
4: okay.
2: you met, mine,
4: yeah, good
2: we
4: dude.
2: Got, we got leadership positions, even though we never went to church, and we had to go out to Van, Texas. To this camp where we're all staying in a bunch of trailers.
3: Home
2: basically.
3: Of the Vandals.
2: Home of the Vandals.
4: Was it Sky Ranch? Was it that one? That one's
2: it,
4: in Van,
2: it
4: I think. That's,
2: been,
4: a, that's
2: yeah.
4: a big one.
3: That's
4: it
3: what my kids
4: been.
3: Went to, yeah, Sky
2: and
3: Ranch.
2: And it was always Super Bowl weekend. So this was, I vividly remember the Niners destroying the Chargers. Like, we would get back just in time for kickoff on
1: okay.
2: that Sunday. But that was 2 days of just a lot of praise
4: yeah.
2: and fellowship.
1: A winter camp.
2: But there was, yeah, but there wasn't a lot of, like, What you did, like going hiking, and you had Dan the horse.
1: Yeah.
2: Which is one of my favorite stories.
1: And the only reason that I got to go to this camp, I was living in Oklahoma City. I had just graduated eighth grade, so next step was four-year high school. And my cousins lived down here in Lancaster. And so my Aunt Linda found a summer camp for my cousin Douglas, who was my age, and my cousin Molly, who's 2 years behind me. And she called my mom and said, because Douglas and I were very close, would Craig want to go to summer camp with Douglas and Molly? And I said, she asked me, I said, sure, and it's in Colorado. Okay, great. So my mom said, okay, we'll do this for you. It's your graduation from eighth grade gift. And I had never been to camp, and I was a little weirded out by going away for 2 weeks to some strange area, but with my cousins, I didn't mind. So my folks drove me down here to the Metroplex, and like the next day, we all met at Redbird Mall.
2: Okay.
1: And everybody from the Dallas area that had kids was there, and we got on a giant yellow school bus, an old dog, and we were driving this to Colorado. And then we stopped in Fort Worth somewhere, and we picked up all the Fort Worth area kids. So now we got a full bus, and we are heading up to Colorado. And I remember the bus broke down in Farmington, New Mexico. It was on the side of the road for 2 or 3 hours until a truck came out and helped them fix something. And we're all just standing on the side of the road. You know, this is June or July. I can't remember.
2: Was it a geographical oddity? Two weeks from everywhere?
1: Yeah, pretty much. We were very near the Four Corners, so weird mystical things happened there. We eventually got up to Circle K Ranch, just outside of Durango, Colorado, and I was there for 2 weeks. We were in the guy's bunkhouse, and there were kids there from about 6th or 7th grade through high school seniors.
3: Well, that's asking for trouble.
1: Yes. And my cousin and I were, you know, 12 or something, and we're in this bunkhouse with 17 and 18-year-old guys.
2: Dudes with facial hair and body
1: yes.
2: hair.
1: Including the sexually advanced kids from Azle. Who got
4: Hornets,
1: on the bus.
4: What they always call them.
1: They got on the bus at the Fort Worth stop. And so my cousin and I were intimidated. We did not want to shower in front of these guys because he had a community shower. So for the entire 2 weeks, we took one shower and we took

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19: Fox Sports Radio, the Jason Smith Show with my best friend, Mike Harmon. Right now, Spurs lead the T-Wolves. Spurs going for the closer. It is a big lead right now for San Antonio. Make it 43-27. 10 minutes to go before halftime. Timeout on the floor. Wemby just had a big bucket. He's got 9 right now. However, it's Steph Castle with 14 leading the way for the Spurs. It's a big lead, and Minnesota looks really dicey. But just for a second, there was a play a couple of minutes ago. When you talk about plays that Wemby makes, you just go, I can't believe it, right? You just can't believe stuff he makes. It was just an average play where the T-Wolves were kind of on a break in transition. Not quite. Wemby was back in the paint, and there was another defender, like maybe on the right elbow, and Dosunmu had the ball on the right side of the court, and Wemby is pointing to the opposite side, just pointing and instructing his teammates. So he's only kind of halfway paying attention, right? And here's Dosunmu, who says, okay, I have the numbers here, right? Because I have 3 or 4 in transition, even though it's kind of it wasn't a straight fast break. And he's got a player in the corner, and he just turns to whip the ball into the corner. And it's just one of those cross-court passes that you can see it's going to be wide open, and it's going to be received, and it's going to be a wide-open three. And Wemby is, I mean, he's only halfway paying attention, Harmon. He's only halfway paying, because he's talking to his teammates.
20: Wait, who, what?
19: And he just sees the ball, and he just puts his arm out. I mean, he's 5 feet from the ball, and he just puts his arm out. The ball hits his arm and bounces like 10 feet in the air, and there's a scrum for it. Now, the play results in Minnesota getting the ball, and they wind up getting a bucket. But just, here's like a 4-on-2. And I'm going to whip this ball cross court, and it looks like it's not even close. And Wemby just sticks his arm out and doesn't just get a piece of it, but hits it, knocks it 10, 12 feet up in the

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0: 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Download it, rate us, subscribe. We'll love you forever and ever and ever. All the content goes up again right after the show is over. Mike and I love doing this for you every single day. Well, things had gotten a little bit better for the Timberwolves. They had cut the lead to 13 for halftime. A really crazy free throw, a couple of free throws from Anthony Edwards when he gets fouled about a million feet from the hoop that they allowed. Hey, he's in the act of shooting. But it has been all San Antonio to start the third quarter on a 10-4 run. Their lead is back out to 19. Steph Castle doing most of the damage right now. I mean, Wemby's having a very Wemby night. 15 points, 5 rebounds, couple of assists, 3 blocks. But Steph Castle, 22, 8 boards, 4 assists. And it is a big 84-65 lead for the Spurs right now. 8.5 to go in the third quarter.
2: Yeah, it's one of those when we ever had these Wemby conversations where this is the thing that'll keep the larger narrative.

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9: All right. Nicole Vonderhyde, Nikki Stringfield. This has been so much fun. I want you guys to come back and talk to me again because, like I said, I could do like another four shows with you guys. I can't wait. I'm coming out there on May the 29th. I'll be there.
3: Yes.
8: That would be awesome. Would be amazing.
9: All right. And I may bring a guitar and see if y'all will let me play.
3: Okay.
9: So I'll buy your husband a couple of those really strong beers, and I'm sure I can talk him into it.
3: There we go. That sounds great.
9: All right. Sounds good.
3: Yeah.
9: Even the cat.
3: Even the cat.
9: Thank you guys so much for joining me today. This has been a real pleasure.
3: Thank you.
8: Thank you so much for having us.
9: Absolutely. I'd like to once again thank our guests, Nicole Vonderhyde, president of the Pet Coalition for Ellis County, and Nikki Stringfield, guitarist, singer, and songwriter, collaborating on this project. And thank you so much for joining us today for Impact Texas. I'm Monty Cook.
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11: Yeah, he's fascinating to me. Like, he does. We were talking about coaches earlier, and I don't know, something about the football.

0: Welcome back, fellas. Aunt Jeff on a Fox Football Saturday. How much fun is that going to be, man?
1: Can I give you a personal gripe quickly? That it's nothing to do with football, please. But I think you'll understand this. I have to get this off my chest as a sports person. You are. I'm looking at our. I'm a 10U softball coach. For those who are new here, your sons play. You have a game later today. We have playoffs coming this week. The playoffs already started. I'm looking at schedule for playoffs, and I have to gripe about how we do our standings here. You gotta help me out and make sense of this. I just need your help.
0: Yeah.
1: Here, okay.
0: Yeah.
1: So there are three of us that tied. It's 7-3. All right? I'm one of the 7-3 teams. Three of us. Okay. It's for 6, 7, and 8. And all get a bye. 1 through 8 have a bye. Okay. But I'm trying to avoid playing the 8th seed. You don't want the 8th seed because the number 1 seed who you play if you win your first playoff game, they're 10-0. No one's beating them. Okay. Just want an opportunity to win our next game. So we're 7-3, all right? We lost to one of the 7-3 teams, so they should be ahead of us, right? They're ahead of us, and they are. They're ahead of us. Hmm. We beat the other 7-3 team, okay? All right? But we got the worst of the three seeds. We got the 8th seed because of runs allowed. Not run differential, not runs scored, but runs allowed, and that doesn't make any sense to me.
0: Dude, for the life of me, I had this argument.
1: I've yet to be explained. This is yet to be explained to me.
0: You're right.
1: That makes any sense.
0: It doesn't make sense.
1: And
0: you're right. It's like that with us too. We're in these tournaments, and it's runs allowed, not run differential. And I go, who's make these rules? They're the dumbest thing in the world. You might have a game where you win 10-8, and in the next game you win 13-1. It should be differential.
1: Right.
0: That's what it is.
1: So our commissioner told me the reason why it's that way is because they're trying to avoid basically teams running up the score. I don't understand that logic, but we have a four-run.
0: But we have
1: 4 runs max per inning. So you can't run up the score. And by the way, there are three games this year where we were up, and this happened in our very last game. We're up by 5 runs, okay? And we're about to go to time, 75-minute time limit, right? And, of course, you can't start a new inning after 75. So what do I do? This in our very last game, okay, we're up 9-4, about 12 minutes left in the game, all right? So the most the team can score is 4 runs. So we're going to win the game, all right? What do I do? I put our 4 best players in the outfield, including my daughter in the outfield. I move all the girls that have never played infield all season or put in the infield. Like, they're beyond happy, right? I put a pitcher in who is young, who hasn't really pitched very much, and we allow a bunch of runs. That happened 3 times this year. I allowed 10 runs in those 3 innings. And that's the difference between having basically a better playoff seed versus not,
0: right?
1: Because I sort of do the right thing at the end of games. Because you should do that. So they're 10 years old. You should do this. And I just, as I'm looking right now, I don't know why I decided in this break to look at it, but I beat a team head to head and got

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1: Scott, his caddy, said, have y'all ever seen anything like this? And both of them said the same thing. They said, maybe at Shinnecock a couple of times, but other than that, no, these pens are as brutal as we've ever seen.
2: I just don't know, if, from a fan standpoint, if you want this to be a putting contest. I know it on the tour, typically, whoever puts the best typically wins that week.
1: Yeah.
2: But this just is. So what happens is when you're waiting and waiting and waiting, well, these guys are so, I mean, they're scared because they don't know where this, and some of these putts, oh my God, they didn't read the break. They missed the hole by like 10 feet.
1: Yeah.
2: And these guys read putts.
1: But, I mean, you know, at the same time, though, do you want it to be just a strength contest? I mean, do you want it to just be whoever hits the ball the furthest wins? Like, whoever can hit it 370 and hit a wedge to 8 feet?
2: They do have rough, and they don't have a casual going into it. It's full. I mean, it's a full rough. And the fairways are all sloped because even if you hit it down. I'm watching this shot tracer. And I'm thinking, okay, that one looks pretty good. And it's not even close. I mean, it just goes rolls off, and now you're chipping it out. And I don't know. I think you have to have a little bit better rough when just off the fairway.
1: I can tell you that after 36 holes, I've actually rather enjoyed the setup and the golf course. I think it's been fun to watch. I think it's been fair for the players, that being overly penal. I don't want guys shooting 17 under in a major. I mean,
3: no.
1: I don't want them shooting four over either, but right now I feel like it's a happy medium.
3: I'm gonna agree with you. I liked it. The only criticism I had was the time.
1: Yeah.
3: I mean, really was, and again, maybe it's the first time I really sat down and followed a featured group while mm-hmm. I was watching, and it just seemed like it was forever to watch a shot. And I don't know, I was really dialed into what Rory was going to do. I just felt that featured group to me was compelling. I had breakfast with Jordan's dad a couple weeks ago, and he was talking about how great Jordan's playing and how...
2: Well, I'll tell you, his driving is off the charts good.
3: One of the announcers said on Thursday, normally Jordan takes a 72 and makes it into a 68.
2: Right.
3: Yesterday, Thursday, he took a 65 and made it into a 70. I'm not sure he has ever played tee to green that good, and just couldn't
2: score.
3: He
2: can't make a putt. He couldn't make a putt.
3: And it's just unlike him. But boy, he didn't look comfortable in the greens at all. But I was compelled to watch that group. It was early in the day, and again, Eli's right. I was doing legal documents, which sucks, such ass. And so I'm sitting there. Okay, well, I'll read a paragraph. Let me watch a shot. And it just seemed like I had to read two paragraphs before I watch a shot. And so maybe today when they're I'm watching it on TV, it might be a little bit different.
2: It should be. They're half the field's gone.
3: And, they're playing off of two tees. So I did see that. Are they? I didn't look. I thought they were.
2: I don't think so. I don't think they would because they're twosomes.
3: Yeah.
2: I think they're playing off 1 and 10. They typically don't do that on the weekends.
3: Yeah, they are. They have to be because Patrick Harrington, who is plus 3, is at 757. And I don't know.
2: It'll usually say...
3: a star. There's not a star. So
2: okay, so
3: like,
2: there's no star, then they're probably all off the first tee.
1: Yeah. Thanks for clearing that up.
2: Yeah, thank you. We appreciate that. Anyway, a lot of stuff going on.
3: Let's get to the leaderboards.
2: Let's do it. Let's do it right after we talk about the greatness of Eli?
1: At a Daily Dogfights, yes. If they have a free golf wagering app that has USGA handicap integration that helps keep all of your bets on the golf course all kind of squared away, whether you play Wolfskins, Banker, Two-Man Lowball, all that kind of good stuff, you can use the Daily Dogfights app to track all of that. And they also have another entity, the Charity Club Pro, which is powered by the Daily Dogfights golf app, so you can run your charity golf tournament like a professional. The all-in-one CRM and app platform for all

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1: Better hypothetically, you win the Masters. And by the way, when I turned 40, you remember this because
2: oh, I do.
1: I was like, I'm gonna try to win the Mid-Am. Because if you win the Mid-Am, A, it was up by my house where I grew up, and B, you get a spot in the Masters if you win the Mid-Am.
2: Yep.
1: I don't know if they still do that, but at the time it was.
2: I think they do.
1: And, you know, every day when I had a good round of golf, I had shot mid-60s with Rick about a week and a half before. Hey, buddy. At Grapevine Golf Club.
2: Mm-hmm.
1: And I was like, all right, I can do this. And I started thinking, if I win the Masters, how cool would that be? There's no chance.
3: I can't believe this actually went through your head.
1: Yes, it did. Hey, how many times when you buy a lottery ticket, how many times you think about it, what would I do with that $300 million?
2: He's not wrong.
3: Yeah.
1: And so I thought about it. I was like, man, I shot 66 at Grapevine. I can do this. No, I can't. 66 at Grapevine. Bryson DeChambeau could shoot a 50 by himself at Grapevine if he wanted to.
2: Maybe not.
3: Yeah, I don't know about 50.
2: Might be wanting to break 80 about now.
1: But so the better one is, what if you win the Masters and then you can't, and you're a Masters champion, you can't hit a golf ball after that. You're Ian Baker Finch. And every time you go out, you can't break 100.
3: Hop, dude, I'm in for that 100.
2: Yeah, you still get to go to the Champions Dinner.
3: Yeah. You get to go every year. You get to go to the Champions Dinner. You've got the jacket. Yeah, 100% I'm trading that. Right. Yeah, give me 150.
2: I don't.
3: If I win the Masters once, I don't care if I ever break 150 ever again.
1: Yeah.
2: How about touching a golf club ever again?
3: Fine. Count me in.
2: Really?
1: Pickleball time.
3: Yeah. Oh, I'd find some other way to occupy my time. I'd become a master angler or something. I don't know. I'd figure something out.
1: Yeah, I'd fish.
3: Yeah.
1: Give it to me.
3: I'd buy one of those really.
2: You do it already.
3: I'd buy a really expensive fast car and take it down there to, you know, outside of Granbury where they have the track, and I'd just drive that all.
1: You buy one of these Cadillacs.
2: Yeah, get the CT5V.
1: The CT5.
3: Get the Blackwing and
2: let
3: her rip.
2: Not care about gas or anything. Just got it. Just roll with it.
1: Imagine if you were that and you didn't work anymore. It's like, I'm running out of money. Let me go sign some autographs, make like $50 an autograph
3: or
1: something.
3: Yeah, for sure. You can
1: Masters
3: just go to
1: winner.
3: Like,
1: I'll sign a flag.
3: The most unlikely Masters winner of all time.
2: You'd be the darling of golf.
3: Yeah.
2: Even though you can't play it anymore.
1: So if Eli Jordan.
2: Yes.
1: Wins the Masters next year, is he more famous than John Daly?
2: Close.
3: I mean,
2: Daly was a ninth alternate.
1: Eli Jordan's the editor of a magazine.
3: Yeah, and
2: I think it'd be right there, because I don't think anybody even knew John Daly back then.
3: No.
2: So I think
3: the golf coaches in Arkansas, his teammates, that's about it.
2: Yeah, I think that's a pretty close comparison.
3: Do I have to grow a mullet?
2: Yeah, and you have to get a beard. You have to let your beard go a little
1: dye
2: while.
1: Dye white.
2: And play barefoot.
3: I'd be willing to do all those things.
2: Smoking a cancer stick.
3: Sure. Whatever.
2: Okay.
3: Yeah.
2: Very
3: not?
2: Good.
3: Why not?
2: All right. 8:31 on the ticket. T-Box out of Crest Cars today. We are promoting the fact that you can get a Cadillac Escalade for a song, because they will be provided for the PGA Tour players next week at the Nelson as their courtesy cars. So come out here and check that out. Get your name on a list. Last year, they went pretty quick. All right. Up next, we got some news notes. We got a golf ball that raised some eyebrows. We got a guy that was late. We got another guy that returned from rehab. We'll talk about all that after. Talk about Dallas golf.
1: You know, I can't tell you how many times I listen to my friends and say, man, I need to go back and hit my pings. I used to hit my pings so well. Why did I never went away from them? And is there another club company that spends more on R&D than Ping does? And their new driver, let me give it to you. It is the Ping G440K. It has the highest MOI. It's the easiest to hit. Goes long. And there's only one place to get fitted for it, and that would be Dallas Golf. If you live on the east side of town,

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1: Ask them what the price is, and I think you will be duly happy. All right, up next, let's give some final predictions, see what's going on the course already, see if anybody's making a move. But before that, let's talk about American Golf Cars. Why don't we, huh?
2: Yeah, absolutely. The I don't have the copy points pulled up. But.
1: So you can get the lithium installed.
3: Jeez. Okay, all right, let's one, two, three, four.
1: Two, one. You don't go 1, 2, 3, 4 in radio, Craig. 3, 2, 1.
3: Go!
1: America Golf Cars. 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You want to put some big old tires. You know, whatever you want to do, they have a price point for just about everybody. 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
3: For somebody who's owned a golf cart in the past, that is money. 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
1: It's the Wild West. But 62 in the left lane just so you could gun your car at 9 in the morning, that deserves a certain medal of stupidity. Douche.
3: Well, yes, you, Mr. 62 in the left lane, are our honorary douche of the week.
1: Douche.
3: Right here on Baldy and Bruce. It's 10:29 on the ticket. It is a fun show coming up. At 10:30, coming up next, we will have the Cowboys schedule. It is a wild one to judge, and we'll talk about that. 10:50, Stars offseason to Jason Robertson question. 11:10, a wild week in college football with SEC coaches firing at each other. And 11:30, we talk about acceptance as a sports fan. And again, coming up next, it is the Cowboys schedule. How many will they actually win?
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15: If you are the parent of an infant, it can be really hard to find baby foods that are truly healthy for your child. According to a new study out of UNC Chapel Hill, almost 3/4 of baby foods are ultra-processed and may contain additives that are linked to potential health problems later in life. The study's lead author said, what shocked her was that the top ingredient in 71% of these baby foods wasn't a fruit or vegetable, it was one or more additives that babies' guts are not fully developed enough to be able to handle. Eating the right food at this stage of life is so important because this is when children begin developing dietary preferences for the rest of their lives. So take the extra time to look at the ingredient labels on

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1: Previous school, and it's always a college.
2: Right.
1: It used to be, well, that they did well recruiting in Ohio, or they did well recruiting in Florida. You know, it's, oh, look at this. They were able to get transfers from all these schools. Whatever. I know old man yells at cloud, but it's really, at this point, what are we even doing?
2: It's the wild, wild west, and that's where we are in college sports. It's 11:29 on the ticket, Ryan.
1: We didn't even get to Steve Sarkisian and Lane Kiffin trashing Ole Miss.
2: Okay, very quickly, Lane Kiffin basically said, hey, in a Vanity Fair article, by the way, we're a very odd choice, basically said, yeah, Oxford's not diverse enough for our recruiting. Baton Rouge is going to be very helpful in that. And yeah. Said parents didn't want to send their kids to Oxford.
1: Oxford. Well, I, as somebody who lived in SEC country for a bit, I can tell you, of the original SEC schools, you will not find one that does not have some kind of a racial past it would like to forget.
2: Yeah.
1: You're not going to find any of them. I mean, Alabama didn't start integrating until Bear Bryant brought in USC and showed them how good you can be if you actually recruit African-American football players. So everyone in the SEC can't really point fingers, but they're pointing fingers. If I'm Ole Miss, I'm going, wow, they're taking shots at me. I must be doing something right. But Lane Kiffin is probably the last guy on the planet to be preaching moralities and platitudes about the way players and things get treated.
2: Yeah, I wouldn't. And then Sark on the side said, by the way, yeah, at Ole Miss they can take you. All you have to do is take basket weaving and you can get an Ole Miss degree.
1: Which I find interesting because he also said that 50% of your credits don't transfer to Texas. You have to...
2: Right. He said, you may be a semester from graduating, but you're going all the way back to 50% of you play here and want a degree.
1: That doesn't seem right. That seems... If I'm a senior and I'm like 4 hours away from graduating, you're going to tell me I have to go back to being a sophomore?
2: I might look into that.
1: Probably has some caveats depending on how fast you're on the 40.
2: All right, now we got to get out of here. 11:31 on the ticket. Ryan Baldwin, Bruce Devine coming up next. Sports acceptance as a fan.
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1: They're dealing with, because we don't want them to be lost once they get to that point, but at the same time, like something that his teachers have noticed, my son, a difference between him and a lot of the other kids that are on technology is he still acts like a traditional kid. Like he uses his imagination, goes outside, plays with sticks and dirt and rocks and toys versus, and I've seen him a couple of times when he's been like watching videos with me, and you can just see he's asking a million different questions at once, has no answers. And I'm like, okay, so when they're watching a tablet, that's what's going on. What's that? Where's that going? What color is that? What are they about to do there? There's no resolution to any of it. It's just bright flashing lights.
2: Yeah. Crazy. All right. It is 1:31 here on The Ticket. 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
3: It's graduation season on The Ticket. 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
7: If you're someone who isn't super active, just thinking about the amount of exercise you're supposed to get every week can feel daunting. 75 minutes of vigorous exercise, 150 minutes of moderate intensity exercise. It's a lot, but I have some good news for you in the form of a recent study out of Norway. Researchers found that for most sedentary people, getting just 5 more minutes of meaningful movement a day had a statistically significant impact on their expected lifespan. So did reducing the amount of time they sat every day by just 30 minutes. That's not to say that this bare minimum is what you should aspire to, but I think it's a good reminder that doing something is always better than doing nothing. The point is, just get started. Work just a little bit more movement into your daily routine, and don't even think of it as exercise. I'm Dr. Sanjay Gupta, helping you live a better life.
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6: A better life with Dr. Sanjay Gupta.
7: The risk of stroke goes up for all of us as we age, but for women, the risk really amplifies after menopause. In fact, 1 in 5 women in the United States between the ages of 55 and 75 will have a stroke. But according to a new study carried out by researchers in California, adhering to the Mediterranean diet can significantly lower that risk. One expert said, "We continue to see study after study showing that a predominantly plant-based diet improves all sorts of different outcomes. Now, with this diet in particular, you've seen it lower the risk of certain types of cancer, diabetes, depression, dementia, even gum disease. Now, as a reminder, the Mediterranean diet prioritizes eating vegetables, fruits, beans, olive oil, nuts and fish, and limiting meat and dairy." I'm Dr. Sanjay Gupta, helping you live a better life.
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1: To see Foscue
2: in the lineup. Base, yeah.
1: That's what I want to see.
2: Yeah. But
1: man, and I think there's a way even with Seager in the lineup, which we can talk about.
2: Yeah. There's a lot going on with that guy. He's just completely lost at the plate. Some of the other bats are starting to liven up. They moved Berger down in the lineup for a couple games.
1: Yep.
2: And he's doing better.
1: Yep. He was the catalyst of the 6-5 win.
2: Yep, the SpongeBob game. We call it the SpongeBob win. But man, it was
1: they needed that because they've shown before that they can fight and, you know, either tie the game or get the tying run to the plate, but maybe not finish the deal. But this was reminiscent of that wind game in Sacramento where they came back late and the offense came through and got them a dub.
2: So the Rangers going into the Houston series down in Houston against the Astros are 21-22, one game under 500, one game behind the Athletics. So they needed that 4-2 homestand like you wouldn't believe, especially with
1: Seattle. Had to stop the bleeding.
2: Seattle going down and taking 3 out of 4 in Houston helped out a lot as well. It doesn't help catching Seattle, but it helps putting the Astros even farther behind.
1: Yeah, and hopefully feeling down on their luck, and you can go down and take a series.
2: We're going to talk about the Astros series coming up in the third segment, but coming up next, we're going to talk about players that were on the IL and about to come back off.
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9: I want you to go to American Financing today if you have problems with your debt. A lot of Americans, in fact, more than ever, carry credit card debt, and those usury rates are immoral and illegal. Rates of 20 and 30% are meant to lock you in slavery, debt slavery for life. That's a very bad way to live. Get out of that debt slavery. Go to American Financing today. 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
13: 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I mean, I've had so many near-death experiences.
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14: 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I offered my life to serve this nation and protect its people.
15: 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And to me, it just boils down to one single word, which is purpose.
3: Mic drop. Follow and listen on your favorite platform.